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0: You are listening to 91.1 WZBT Gettysburg. We're going to get into the curio collection in approximately a minute 30. 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So hang in tight.
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0: Thanks for listening to all that. Today's show, do you want to say hi to the wonderful people?
4: Sure not.
0: Okay, normal co-host isn't here yet because she's a big fat loser. Also, hey everybody, it's fucking me. I'm fucking back. I can say the fuck word at this hour. Say hi.
5: Hello.
0: Okay, you don't need to be that close. Are you okay with me saying your real name?
4: Sure thing.
0: This is Elias.
4: Better co-host.
0: I'm the one who's running the show.
4: All right.
0: Yeah, die. Can't say that on here. That's a joke, guys. In Minecraft. What am I doing? Oh, yeah, I'm running a radio show. So, I've got a sweet treat for you guys tonight. We're doing stuff that's kind of gritty, kind of bit crushed, kind of yucky. I'm a big fan of stuff that's a little yucky. And trust me when I say I had to go through so much horrible music to create this playlist for you guys. Like, actually, it was vile. You are so lucky that I'm supplying you with this wonderful music. Keep your yap shut. I can kick you out of this room. Man, I was going to say something else. I've forgotten what I was going to say. So, I hope you guys enjoy first song of the night, which is Quarter Pounder by Best Band Name Ever. That's not the band name. This is the band name. Jezebel Gabergably.

0: absolutely. And this album cover has a burger and snails all over it. And I love snails. If you know me, I love snails. Not to eat. Snails are friends. They do have tiny teeth, and it's really fun when they nibble on you. I know this. The awkward silence really isn't doing much.
1: Snails.
0: Get this guy out of here. All right, enjoy Quarter Pounder by Jezebel Gebirgably.

0: All right. That last song you heard was Surf Killer by Willie Rodriguez, was taken. Archive, specifically. I don't know why it's archived. I like that song. I didn't really listen to the lyrics. Like, you know how I talk about this a lot? You know that I talk about this a lot. Listening versus hearing. You can listen to a song, but when you need to hear the lyrics. Because you can listen to a song without hearing the lyrics. And I think that's how I listen to a lot of music, because if it sounds good, what do I need to process it, you know? Like, I need backtrack for basically every hour of my day. Which probably says something about my mental state, but I'm not going to address that. Also, shout out my rent. Love you guys. Hopefully you're listening. Again, since I started DJing for myself instead of mooching off of someone else, I can't see your messages and talk to you. Very sad. I can't see your messages while I'm doing the show. It makes me sad, guys. Let's see what my fan base is at right now. 13 whole listeners. Let's go. Online. There might be more in cars. Those of you in cars, call in. Or, don't do that. And send me a message on Instagram at the Curio Collection, all one word, Curio spelled with a K, all lowercase. Bing! Thumbs up sound effect. Make a thumbs up sound effect.
1: Bong.
0: Okay. All right, we need to get this guy out of here. What's next? Okay, so I hope you guys are seeing the vision of what I want this playlist to be like. Sort of yuck, sort of gritty, sort of bit crushed, kind of upsetting. What in the freak are you doing over there, brother? I've got somebody looking like a Tim Burton character in my peripheral vision.
1: What is that supposed to mean?
0: Anyway, next up is Larissa. It's a medication, so I don't know how to say it. Larissadone. Larissadone?
1: Looks about right. Okay,
0: Larissadone? I don't know. See, you can't say it either.
1: Never came that good.
0: Larissadone. I'm gonna go with Larissadone by Cyborg9K. I like this song a lot. I know, right? Mm-hmm. Cover art is gorge. I try not to find. Listen, okay, last week was really. It was a struggle because I was listening to Wizard music, as I do, and there was obviously AI cover art, and I said, this is good music, but if the cover art is AI, there's a high possibility that the music is AI. So I would have put it on there if I was trying to feed you guys like slop. And as sloppy as it gets on here, I'm not doing AI slop, because I'm better than that. You know I'm better than that. All of my humble 13 listeners know I'm better than that. Anyway, enjoy whatever this is called. He's going to say it multiple times in the song by Cyborg9K. And I'm going to post the playlist on socials. So just enjoy it while it lasts. All right. Toodles.

0: That was Actors by Wide Tide. Say hi.
1: Hi.
0: Didn't need to shout.
1: I think just so the mic would pick up.
0: Oh, just so the mic would pick it up. You're already loud.
1: Kisses.
0: Kisses. We got Marina. We got Elias. We got me. We're a full studio. Okay, technically I could have one more person in here.
1: Do we?
2: Should we though?
0: No.
2: Exactly.
1: Do we look?
0: Do we look like an ugly polycule?
2: Oh my god.
0: Yeah, basically every time. Okay, next up is a title that I had to type in with my big, meaty, bare hands. It's a long title, that's why I'm highlighting it. But this next one is called It May Be a Little Deeper Than We Originally Thought by Jibral. J-I-B-R-A-L. Jibral. I think that's how you say that. I don't know. Something something cover art. It looks like someone kind of just farted all over a newspaper.
1: Can I see?
0: Yeah, when we start playing it. Hold on.
1: Looks like a little bloody.
0: A little bloody. Yeah, it is a little bloody. It looks like someone just started taking meth and then kind of did what. Oh my god, why are we laughing at that? I do not support the use of drugs.
1: Me neither. Say no.
0: Say no to drugs, guys. DARE program. Don't raise your fist. I feel like that's the wrong context.
1: Okay.
0: Okay. I don't really, this show isn't like important to me, so I don't really have a lot of color commentary. Okay, there's one song that I really, there's a couple songs that I like in here, and we'll talk about them, but not right now. So enjoy It May Be a Little Deeper Than We Originally Thought by Jibral.

0: That was I Want to Be a Kid by Dumb as Rocks. Those who know. Those who know. At least one, two, three, maybe four people no listening knows. Right now. They know. Cal Lordrop. I started having an existential crisis at 15, 14. I don't know. We're getting it out of the way early. We got it. It's still happening. But, like, I tried to get it out of the way early. And my whole thing was I never want to grow up. Because, like, during middle school, I just thought that after high school, it would just cut. Like, I wouldn't have anything else. It would just stop.
1: Life peaks in high school is...
0: Life peaks in high school. What? Except it wasn't even life peaks. There was no life after high school. Like, I just thought it would stop. Or I didn't think I would... I genuinely didn't think I would get to college.
1: You made it!
0: I made it! Hashtag, I made it. Hashtag medicated. but... And I still think about that a lot. I still have an issue with, like, growing up. If I think about it too hard, I get really upset and sad. So... Enjoy the youth, guys. Really enjoy it.
1: I hate it.
0: The youth? You hated the youth?
1: I, like 12 to, like, 18.
0: Really?
1: Yep.
0: Wow. No, I loved it. Every second of every day. Are you younger than me? Yeah. Oh. Are you saying that I can't have an existential crisis?
1: Yeah. Get age shamed.
0: Okay. Get this guy out of here. I've said that every commercial break.
2: Yeah, you have. I should just see myself out.
0: No, it's fine. You can stay. I need some... We've got a realist. We've got an optimist. I need the pessimist in here. Wait. Are you a realist? Would you say you're a realist?
1: I try to be.
0: Yeah. Yeah, you try.
1: Yeah, thank you. Thank you for vocalizing that for me.
0: Bakuto! I want subtitles.
1: Can you go back and have the crisis again?
0: Sorry. Yeah, actually, I can expand more on that. How much more do we want me to expand?
1: Big.
0: Big. Big booty. Anyway.
1: We can say that.
0: Oh, yeah, big booty Latinas. you have a crazy ass.
1: I'll explain that in a minute.
0: Do guys even wear jackets anymore?
1: No.
2: No, just some, like... Something me and them overheard.
0: We were in a restaurant. And
2: say that.
1: Do guys even wear jackets?
0: Do guys even wear jackets?
1: Like, conversation you'd hear on the middle school blacktop.
0: Do guys even wear jackets?
1: Like in fifth grade when nobody wanted to wear jackets. Do guys even wear jackets anymore?
0: Do guys even wear jackets anymore? Yeah, that was a college age person that said that. So, big dubs.
1: Big kid,
0: big dubs.
2: Future is so bright.
1: Gettysburg great.
0: Oh, shit. Sorry, guys. Let me turn this down a little bit. Okay, so now when we yell, we shouldn't peek the mic. I'm sorry. We just have too much fun over here at the Big Zeeb. The Big Zeeb. WZBT, the Big Zeeb.
2: Oh, excuse me.
0: Yeah, you're excused. All right. Next up is My CRT by Dream Puzzles. I like this one a lot because I like CRT monitors because I think they're cool. Yep. Keeping it up. Anyway, enjoy this one, because God knows I will. All right, see you on the other side.

0: sorry, you guys just missed a really good sentence starter. Welcome back, everybody. That was Drink to Me by Pleasantries, and let me put you on Pleasantries. Oh my god, I love Pleasantries. His music is weird. His music is kind of insane. If you know me, that's what I like. He is good at... He does his own music videos, and they're all stop motion or Blender. They're mostly stop motion.
1: That's really cool.
0: With claymation.
1: That's really
0: cool. I know, it's super awesome. It would be freaking super cooler if he freaking knew that I was putting him on air, because he's got 65,000 monthly listeners, so he's pretty big. Stop doing that. But I love Pleasantries. I'm a big Pleasantries guy. We're Pleasantry guys.
2: Do not trust that guy.
0: I will never not make that noise if you make that face, just so you know.
3: Bakuto.
0: Okay.
1: We should join four scores.
0: We should all join four scores. Anyway.
1: Who's meowing?
0: What? Oh, that's the echo.
1: Okay, never mind.
0: There's an 8-second delay, and our door is open, so we can hear the 8-second delay, and we just heard ourselves. And it's weird, because we thought we were meowing. We weren't meowing. Marina, meow.
3: Meow.
0: Yeah, all right. Yeah, all right. Next up is a song I do not remember adding. So, let's hope it's good. This is Miracle Worker by Self.

0: was No One, Everyone, Your Mama by Onion Baby. I like that one. I like the... That one's good. I like it. Big fan. I don't know what instrument that is. It's probably something MIDI, because MIDI is awesome. I love MIDI. Next up is a song that a good amount of the animation community has heard. A good amount. Because, well, that handsome devil was big in the animation community. It's not my favorite song by that handsome devil. I really like Shut Up, You're Stupid. You should listen to it. It's a good song. And I don't really have anything else because I'm bad at remembering names and I'm a radio DJ. So, what's irony if not that? Anyway, this is the You and I and Suicide by that handsome devil. I like this song a lot. It's groovy. It's kind of niche. It's kind of groovy. I'm insufferable. It's okay. You heard it here first, folks. It's okay to be insufferable. Nobody's agreeing with me.
1: I'm nodding.
0: They can't.
1: I'm nodding!
0: Audio listeners, love you to death. Marina's nodding. Only audio listeners. That's the joke, dumbass. Anyway, The You and I and Suicide by That Handsome Devil, followed by Peak Song. Genuine Peak Song. I hope you guys enjoy this one.

0: that was Good Boy by Dogbite. At least two songs on here that have said Good Boy. That's not a reflection of my character. It's just good music. Quiet from the Peanut Gallery. Don't need that comment on air. we've got Nero's Day at Disneyland next. That's a good band. I love Nero's Day at Disneyland. Got a yawner in the studio. Someone's tired. So this next song is called Lost in Bonerland by...
1: I have heard this! Sorry.
0: Lost in Bonerland by Nero's Day at Disneyland. I like that we're doing land. Really fun. We only have a couple more songs, but because we're cutting into next hour, I might have to do some more cute little PSAs and underwriting. If we go over a specific mark. I don't know what that mark is. We might just... We might just push him out. Anyway, Nero's Day at Disneyland. Lost in Bonerland. Enjoy.

0: Obsession.
1: That was Obsession by Toxic Lipstick. I like that one. Not much else to say about it. I like that one. It's nasty, in a way. I'm trying to get through these quick, but it's not going to happen. We've got 1, 2, 3, 4, 5, 6. We got 7 more.

0: That was Wait Until I Get My Hands on You by The Paper Chase. I don't like the cover art for this one.
1: Straight gluteus max.
0: Just butt.
1: Jack, relax. Get busy with the facts. No zodiacs at all. Manax and maniacs and polyester sex. Here's the facts. Gonna kick some gluteus max. Ooh. It's a parallax. You dig? That's Rush.
0: Oh, okay.
1: That's Rush on Roll the Bones.
0: I was thinking about from my cerebral cortex to my whatever. Yes, I am a nerd.
1: Yeah, no, it's because Getty Lee can't rap.
0: From my cerebral cortex to my gluteus.
1: You know what they did on that Rush song, Roll the Bones?
0: What'd they do?
1: So they tried to get someone to rap the verse that Neil Peart had written for them, and like absolutely nobody took it. Because it's the worst rap verse, like, ever. So,
0: you could
1: Geddy
0: it.
1: Lee just pitched his voice down. Like, Jack, relax. But it was, like audio pitched out. Like, it was really funny. I love Rush.
0: We know.
1: Get busy with the facts.
0: All right, we've got 5 songs left. And we're gonna go with the next one, which someone has called, not in this room, maybe a listener, but someone has called this song air pollution, and I disagree wholeheartedly, because I love Ween, and I will never ever not love Ween, the band.
1: I'm weaning it.
0: Anyway, this is Big Fat Fuck by Ween, and it might sound nasty and kind of gross, but that's what this playlist is for. It's to sound gross.
1: 2 days without showering.
0: 2 days without showering. No, it sounds like more than 2 days.
1: 3 days!
0: That's okay. At least a week, dude.
1: Oh, okay.
0: But anyway, enjoy Big Fat Fuck by Ween.
1: It's crossbow.

0: Friends in Low Places by Worth It Kids. Worth It Kids made a super cool YouTube show that's like Clown Burger. I don't remember what it's called. I really like it. I love the animation style. They have, that's one of the, I think that's the intro. So if you like the wah pedal on all that jazz, yeah. I mean, we've got two burger stands going against one another. Well, two food trucks. And one of them's evil and one of them's clowns. So, just the type of thing I'd watch. Three more songs. These next songs are peak. I may or may not play the last one because I kind of put it on as a last-ditch effort, and we're already into 11:15. So you are listening to 91.1 WZBT Gettysburg. Thank you so much for sticking around. Should I do the next two and then... Oh.
1: Up to you.
0: Just...
1: Fuck it,
0: okay. Let's do... Yeah, we'll do the next two. Maybe I'll do this every time because... I'll just put on, like, a couple extra songs for those who are following me and get to see the extra parts of the playlist I didn't play. Easter egg. Okay, two more songs then, not three. You don't get the third one. Third one costs you a follow.
1: And $1 billion.
0: Not $1 billion, although that would be helpful. If you
1: have WZBT is a nonprofit and we do not...
0: No, I mean for me.
1: Okay.
0: The person. Give me $1 billion.
1: Give DJ Chaotic Good
0: $1 billion. Hashtag.
1: I almost doxed you. I almost full named you on air.
0: Hashtag philanthropists out there. Give me $1 billion.
2: $1 bazillion.
0: Anyway, this next one is called Low by Wanted Missing Found. This is very Bit Crushed. This is very 8-bit. This is very peak. All of these are adjectives to describe the specific song. Enjoy it while it lasts.

0: that was Fame by either Pakiton or Pakiton. I don't know how you pronounce his artist name. But I do know that, however you say that, is an animator on YouTube. And he made a video game that came out recently called Endocopia. And I love Endocopia. I love point-and-click puzzle games. I love horror when I'm not first person, obviously. I can't do first person horror. But Endocopia is a really good psychological horror point-and-click puzzle game with fighting mechanics, which is surprising. I didn't think going into it there was going to be fighting mechanics, but I bought that game. Super good. I love it. It's on Steam. It's on Steam. If you like pixel graphics and dark humor and kind of a little outdated comedy, because at this point, I mean, he started making it like 3 years ago, so it's been a while, but it's a really good game. To anybody who's interested in testing their brain power, I'd recommend checking it out. Anyway, that's going to be it for tonight's show. Thank you, everyone, for coming on this amazing journey with me. Hopefully next week I will have some more thought put into it, and I can tell you right now, we're going to be doing planets. Yeah. Planets. Because I know last year I did space, but planets is different than space. You know what I mean?
1: Yes.
0: I might put something from the Golden Record on there. It might... Ooh, wait, I have a great idea. You guys are gonna love it. So everybody who's a space listener, space enjoyer, tune in. As always, I am Chaotic Good, DJ of the Curio Collection. My Instagram is the Curio Collection, all one word, all lowercase, Curio spelled with a K, on Instagram. And I will see you guys next week. Same time, same place. Don't not come. Don't not listen. Wait. Actually, I might not be here next week, because fall break.
1: Week after next.
0: Yeah, week after next. Planets. So it's gonna be a good playlist because I'm gonna have 2 weeks to work on it. If it's a bad playlist, you guys can like send me hate mail. Don't send me hate mail. That would make me cry. Anyway, you are listening to 91.1 WZBT Gettysburg. I have been your amazing host with my co-host and my other co-host who's on the couch right now because he's tired. Anyway, yeah, I love you guys. Good night. Mwah. I will see you in 2 weeks.
1: Toodles.
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0: to be Sarah Craving Matt until I started listening to Attitude Adjustment on 91.1 WCPT Gettysburg. See what it has done for me. Thanks, Dr. DJ Bot. No, will you lose this draft?
1: This is not to say he was a dishonest man. He's one of the honest, most honest men I've ever read about.
2: Hey, let me tell you one thing. 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
2: Remember when it was snowed in Ohio, like it always does? 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

0: jolly good fellas. 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
1: We
0: were jolly good fellas. 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Give me the gift. Give me the gift. Da da da da da. Da da da da da da. The gifts you get. 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We take your money, we eat Italian food, we eat Poughkeepsie. Da da da da da da. Da da da da da da.
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Sophie started craving that until I started listening to Attitude Adjustment on 91.1. WCPT, Gettysburg. See what it has done for me. Thanks, Dr. DJ Bot. 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

I used to be star craving mad until I started listening to Attitude Adjustment on 91.1 WZBT Gettysburg. See what it has done for me. Thanks, Dr. DJ Bot. 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

And if you don't know, and if you don't care, don't try to hide it. You're not even there. And if you don't know, and if you don't care, don't try to fight it. 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You're not

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Enabler of me, your musical therapist, Dr. DJ Bot, and my show, Attitude Adjustment. Quackery is my specialty.

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My goal is simple. 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
1: 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See what it has done for me. 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
1: 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You know you deserve it.

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I don't care what you want, but I know what you need.

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It's me, your mistress, DJ Bot. 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

0: 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Some parts didn't mend. She shut down the sweet talk. I sure felt like a goner. When she shut down the sweet talk, I thought that was the end.
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I've done away with the audience. From now on, it is just me. 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

0: Well, Jason, I've got to tell you, you're pretty much everything this company is looking for in an entry-level candidate.
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a singer grows older, his conception goes a little deeper because he lives life and he understands what he's trying to say a little more. 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
1: 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My goal is simple. 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

0: Oh man, do I dig the blues. Dude, it's the bass chorus. 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

0: Good morning. It is a beautiful Saturday, and you are listening to 91.1 WZBT Gettysburg. We have a special guest today on Exposure Therapy Episode 2. I am your host, Reiki, and today we'll be listening to the vaccines. But first, who do we have with us today?
1: It's the same person you had last week.
0: No way!
1: Probably the same person that will be here most weeks.
0: That's really true.
1: Because I live with you.
0: You live with me. Isn't that great? Who are we listening to again to today? MJ?
1: The vaccines. You just said that.
0: I just said that, and we're going to have a lot of fun. Now, this is a kind of a special instance, because what I'm supposed to be doing is exposing you and other people to music that I quite enjoy. But what's special about today?
1: I already know this music.
0: He already knows this music, and that is because I already exposed him to it, because it was my favorite band, and so now we both kind of really like the vaccines.
1: Isn't that awesome? You told me about them freshman year. You didn't even tell me about them.
0: That's true.
1: I asked you, like, when we first met each other, I asked you what music you listened to, and then 3 months later, I remembered the name, The Vaccines, and I was like, all right, I need new music to listen to. Let's go with that one.
0: Thank goodness. Wow, we really made it. We're going to have a good number of songs for you today. We're going to start with If You Wanna by The Vaccines. Take a listen.

0: if you want to buy the vaccines, Banger is a real hit. Now, unlike our artist from last week, if you remember, Silver Sun Pickups had some very long songs, and the vaccines kind of take a little bit of a different turn.
1: In that they have normal length songs.
0: So there'll be quite a few songs we get to you today. Anything you want to say about If You Wanna?
1: I just really, really like that song. I believe it was on, if anybody out there has watched the show New Girls, I believe it was on, I don't know why I said New Girls. New Girl singular. I believe it was on an episode of that. They've had a couple of songs featured in that show, and I always get really excited because I love that show.
0: Wow. Yeah. New Girl singular, not girl.
1: Shut up.
0: All right, then we're going to hit you with another one from this awesome album. This is called A Lack of Understanding. Check this out.

0: a lack of understanding by the vaccines. Another hit. Shout out to Uncle Chris, who's listening in again today and said that we're going to have to do a lot more talking because we have much shorter songs.
1: Be careful what you wish
0: for. Be careful what you wish for. Any funny non sequiturs to start our morning off?
1: I'm going to be honest, I don't actually know what
0: he has no funny
1: means.
0: Non sequiturs, and I don't know what non sequitur means either. So we're going to play you another song
1: yes.
0: while we think of something.
1: Chris will think about it.
0: Uncle Chris, send me a funny non sequitur and
1: tell me what a non sequitur is.
0: All right, we're going to play you another one. This one's going to be a bit different in vibe. This is Young American by, you guessed
1: it,
0: The Vaccines.

0: another short little hit for you. Now, MJ, you and I are not quite in a band per se, but we play music together, and we've had the problem of not being able to come up with a name for ourselves
1: because we only come up with stupid things.
0: That's true. We can only ever think of stupid things. Now, you had the brilliant idea while this awesome song was playing of two really interesting things. If you want to speak on those.

0: Well, last night, I honestly cannot remember how this came about, but I was we were enjoying ourselves, and I was like, wait a minute, band name Wormin, like worming, like earthworm, but oh as a gosh. Verb. So if anybody has any thoughts on that, let me know. I think that one's really funny. Alternatively, band name Non Sequitur.
1: Non Sequitur is pretty dang funny.
0: Uncle Chris, I googled the definition of non sequitur and realized that that's really the only ways that I speak is in non sequiturs.
1: That's really true. I live with the guy. I get non sequiturs on the daily, every hour.
0: Yeah.
1: It's pretty fun.
0: Unfortunate. And we don't have like a solid genre. We actually have a bunch of genres. So basically our entire musical duo is just a bunch of non sequiturs.
1: That's true.
0: So it's on the list of band names, of possible band names now.
1: Yeah. That's so fun. So we have
0: thank you, Chris.
1: Thank you, Uncle Chris, who did not help us figure out what sequitur means. we have another fun little song for you, also by The Vaccines. This is Want You So Bad off their American Graffiti album, which is one of my favorite albums of all time. Check this out.
0: I'll tell you later which one's my favorite.
1: All right, we'll find out later what MJ's favorite is.

0: Awesome. So awesome. I really quite like this album. It's quite funky. Tons of different sounds all over the place. I know this one isn't your favoriteest album of all time, but which one is?
1: I have a couple.
0: He's got to look it up. He doesn't even know them off the top of his head.
1: I do got to look it up because they have like a million of them.
0: Oh, let the record show he is Googling the answers.
1: I'm not Googling it. I'm on my Apple Music. I think Come of Age has to be my favorite of their albums.
0: It's quite good that.
1: It's quite funny that. Sorry guys. Come of Age and What Did You Expect? Okay, no. What Did You Expect from the Vaccines and Come of Age are my two favorites.
0: Those are two quite good ones. We heard some from What Did You Expect from the Vaccines, and we're about to play another really sick one from Come of Age called Ghost Town. This one goes out to my boy Mitch, who lives in a ghost town in Arizona. So check this out.
1: Ooh.

0: That was, whoa, that was two awesome hits off of the Coming of Age Vaccines album. And don't worry, to everyone who was wondering, MJ was up and dancing to Ghost Town. Famously,
1: true.
0: He gets up and he dances
1: it's
0: all the
1: not
0: time.
1: True.
0: That's true. Don't listen to what he tells you. That is true. We have, what's the next one you wanted us to play, MJ?
1: I would like to listen to Lonely World next.
0: Lonely World. Now, what album does that come off
1: of? That's from Come of Age.
0: Oh, wow. That's so interesting, because we just played something from that, so we're kind of doing a little album run right now. Check this out, Lonely World by The Vaccines.

0: awesome fade out. Love when they have an awesome little fade out and they kind of just start wailing just a tiny little bit. That's what I'm going to do if/when I ever record anything.
1: That's true.
0: I'll make them do it. Don't worry.
2: One of my friend's moms is begging for an album from me. She has been for years. So hey. Shout out Tasha.
0: Hi, Tasha. Shout out Tasha.
2: She's not listening.
0: Probably not listening, but shout out to Tasha. Yeah, cool stuff, good stuff. We got another hit coming up for you, but this is off a completely different album. This may be the only one we play from this album because it's quite a different sound. I quite like it.
2: I really do like this album, though.
0: It is a very different sound. This is Sometimes I Swear by The Vaccines from a pickup of pink carnations.
2: It's actually called Full of Pink Carnations.
0: A pickup full of pink carnations. Say that 10 times fast. Check this out.

0: I quite like that one. I really love that one.
1: That's quite good.
0: That's quite good. Oh,
1: we're
0: a bit
1: screaming
0: loud.
1: Into the microphone. Sorry.
0: Well, we were actually screaming into the microphones while this song was playing because quite a good song. Very singable. We're having a lot of fun. So if you happen to hear two really good vocalists behind our main vocalist in that song, just know that that was us. The mics were muted, so you didn't hear us. But
1: if you're walking around the building we're in, you definitely heard us.
0: Yeah, you probably almost certainly heard us if you were on one of our awesome campus tours right now. I got a couple more hits for you. These are going to be two songs off the English Graffiti album. Again, one of my all-time favorite albums. Check this out. This is going to be Miracle and 2020. Now, if you thought the last one was quite a different sound, get ready for this. Check it out.

0: Love that one so very much. We were jamming out the entire time. Yeah. These two songs were playing. We've been awesome,
1: basically
0: awesome
1: the
0: album.
1: Entire time with all the songs.
0: Yeah, that's true. We really like this band. We have something entirely different. Not entirely. It's still the vaccines, but...
1: It was just my turn to pick this time.
0: That's true. MJ got some requests in, so we're going to hit you with two hits from What Did You Expect from the Vaccines? I think that's their debut album.
1: It is their debut
0: album. Their debut album. Check this out. This is going to be Family Friend and Under Your Thumb.
1: Yeah!
2: Yeah!

0: my goodness. We have an encore, apparently. Wow.
1: I just really like that song.
0: That's really good, that is.
1: That's quite good, that.
0: I'm particularly excited about this next one, because this next one is going to be, how you say, a deep cut, in that no one really hears this version of this coming song, and it is really, really, really good. This is going to be a special recording of Paranormal Romance.
1: I've never heard this version
0: MJ
1: before.
0: Has never even
1: heard.
0: So we're still exposing him today.
1: This is still an exposure.
0: This is...
1: living up to our name.
0: That's true. My name. This is my show. You're
1: right,
0: just
1: whatever.
0: A recurring guest,
1: yeah,
0: actually.
1: I didn't do the DJ training.
0: That's
1: so
0: true. He's not trained. He's kind of flailing while he's in the studio.
1: That is not true.
0: This is going to be a really, really, really cool recording. Paranormal Romance off the Back in Love City album, which is not my favorite album ever.
1: It kind of sucks.
0: Sorry, right, well, yeah, it's not the best. It will sound very different if you go and listen to it from the album. This recording has live vocals, live strings, which is really, really interesting. So check this out. This is one of my all-time favorite recordings of The Vaccines.

0: is that not insanely good? We've got strings, we've got horns, we've got opera vocals in there. You've got a harp in the opening.
1: I fear I was singing along with the opera.
0: Yeah, so if you heard two opera vocalists, maybe that was also MJ.
1: And I am getting over an illness, so it was not pretty.
0: Sounds disgusting right now, if you couldn't tell.
1: That is true.
0: All right, we're running out of time with you. We have two more songs for you. This is going to be I Always Knew from the Coming of Age album as requested by MJ. He would not let me get off the hook without playing this song.
2: It's so good.
0: It's so good.
2: It's so good.
0: And then after that, we're going to play some messages, and I'm going to play you my favorite song, maybe of all time. So hold out for that. Check this out. This is I Always Knew.

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0: No, Dad, like this. 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
6: Wow, amazing. 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

0: And that concludes episode 2 of Exposure Therapy. MJ, how are you feeling today?
1: I'm feeling pretty good. How are you feeling?
0: I'm feeling great. What are we going to be listening to next week, my friend?
1: TBD.
0: TBD.
1: Next week is my turn, and I have two options. We'll find out.
0: We'll find out. I'm just going to expose me to something next week. Very exciting. Stay tuned for that. Now, I'm really excited because what do they have for lunch today, MJ?
1: They have vegan brats
0: today.
1: They
0: got vegan brats today. Yippee!
1: They got vegan brats today.
0: Yippee!
1: Yippee!
0: All right. Thank you so much for tuning in and listening. You have been listening to 91.1 WZBT Gettysburg here in lovely historic Gettysburg. So,
1: Gettysburg.
0: Catch you next week, same time, Exposure Therapy Episode 3 featuring MJ again. Thanks for tuning in.
1: Again.
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0: Pop says I need an attitude adjustment. Thanks to Dr. DJ Bot, I can get one every Friday and Saturday night, from 11 p.m. to 3 a.m. on 91.1 WZBT, Gettysburg.
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0: Peek-a-boo. 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
1: Smile, buddy.
0: Come on, smile. Oh, honey, he's still not smiling.
1: Maybe he's not a smiler.
0: Yeah, maybe he's just not a happy baby.
1: Maybe he's just being a boy. You know how boys are.
0: Or maybe he's teething. Oh, poor baby. I think his gums hurt.
1: Maybe he's just tired.
0: Or maybe his tummy hurts. He didn't eat that much.
1: Maybe he's not ticklish.
0: You think maybe he's scared of the dog?
1: Maybe he'll outgrow it. Maybe it's a phase. Maybe he just doesn't like smiling.
0: Maybe he has autism, and we can definitely do something to help.
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0: All right, everybody in the car. Let's go.
1: What are we going to do first when we get there, Mom? Go for a hike?
0: Sure, if you want.
1: What about canoeing? Can we go canoeing, too?
0: I don't see why.
1: What about a bike ride? No, I want to fish.
0: Okay.
1: I've never been fishing.
0: Honey, we can do it all.
1: How long does it take to get to the forest?
0: It's not.
1: Is it going to be long?
0: No, sweetie.
1: I bet it takes forever.
0: It's not that far.
1: Are we there yet?
0: Yep, we're here.
1: Already? No way! Come on, come on!
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Welcome back to another episode of Witch or Not, Mystic Moments, Mystical Moments. So today we are going to be talking about the different types of witchcraft and different types of divination. So, like, the big three is like the difference between being a witch versus Wiccan and pagan. And also, like, trying to clarify that Wiccan is under the umbrella of being a pagan. So a pagan, it's basically an umbrella of many different faiths under witchcraft that isn't having any Abrahamic, like, religions associated with it. So say, like, Abrahamic is Christianity, Judaism, I'm pretty sure there's a third one, but basically religions like that are only having one god, and like paganism is basically having more than one god to it. And depending on like the religion, like it may just be like a god or a goddess, or like both. Other ones, like, it may have multiple gods to it. And also, there is also a possibility to be polytheistic, like the Greeks and Romans. Or you could literally just worship nature and earth. And basically, it's, like, cultural aspects of it, spiritual aspects of it, religious aspects of it. It's, like, many different things. And some of the examples of paganism, obviously it's Wicca, and it's like a well-known, more modern pagan religion. And it is duotheistic or ditheistic. Those terms are kind of used interchangeably, since they have two different gods to it. So they have a god and goddess. And they celebrate the Wheel of the Year, and in one of my later episodes, I'll go more in depth of each of the Wheel of the Year holidays. And the next one is the Heavenry. It's also called Astaru, and it honors Norse deities instead of, like, honoring Greek and Roman deities. And it's more so about, like, kinship and ancestral reverence.

One is Druidry, and that is more of like a nature focus form of paganism, and that has like Celtic origins to it. Like some of the aspects that they use are sacred nature, wisdom, creativity, and community for it. And then polytheistic reconstructionism, so it uses the linguistics, archaeological, and historical research, like to rebuild ancient ethnic religions to the best of their ability, but also as accurately as possible. Some of those include Hellenism, which is basically a more modern version of what the Greeks would do back then, like their ancient religious practices. Kemeticism, which is modern-day Egyptian practices in witchcraft. Radnavery, which is a Slavic native reconstructionism. Celtic reconstructionism, and Religio Romano, which is

It's diphyistic or duophyistic, whichever one is easier to remember. And basically, they have a god and goddess for their religion.

with that they have different, like, changes being made compared to the original one. So their use is kind of like the oldest, like, pagan religion that has been, like, changed over the years to their more modern equivalent. So it's not exactly the same as it was. And with the Wheel of the Year, there's, like, different holidays that'll go more in-depth. So Mabon, or the autumn equinox that it's more commonly known as. And then there's Samhain, which is All Hallows. So it's basically All Hallows Eve, All Hallows Day. Basically Halloween, which is the best holiday ever, in my opinion. Yule, which is midwinter or the winter solstice. Imbolc, which is also known as Candlemas. Astara, which is the spring equinox. Beltane, which is May Day. Lifa, which is midsummer or the summer solstice. And then just going over, like, small subtypes that I thought were interesting. So there's Fairy. It's spelled either I-E or with a Y. Doesn't matter which spelling. And it honors Celtic deities and nature spirits. And normally they perform whatever, like, witchcraft rituals in the forests and in the groves, bodies of water, practically anywhere that involves nature. And normally they work with the Fae, and depending on where you learned about the Fae, they believe they're, like, potentially dangerous guardians, so you have to be careful with trusting them.

So eclectic is the next subtype, and basically you get to design your own rituals, different witchcraft rituals, altars, and different daily practices that you do. And either you could work alone or you could work in a coven. And I'll probably go more in depth with covens later on in future shows. Covens are basically like a group of witches, just to kind of sum it up shortly. And it's kind of like a blend of the Wheel of the Year and also tools from other beliefs. Like, it's not just one specific way of doing

but it's not as normally practiced like other ones. Next is Gardnerian, and that is the oldest tradition. And it's founded by Gardner, and it was named after him. And it's more so secret covens, roughly 13 members, and they have like leaders called the High Priestess and the High Priest that co-found or like co-lead any of the covens, and they oversee everything. One thing that I found really interesting is that you actually need lineage to join. Like, you can't just be interested. Like, you have to actually have roots that trace back to being able to join, which I thought was cool. Since some of them, when I get into the future about closed practices, open practices, some of them you have to have lineage. Like, you have to be somebody that can practice those. And also, they follow the Mother Goddess and the Horn God. And that's basically kind of just like their own like duotheistic gods that they follow. Another one is Celtic, and they honor Irish, Welsh, and Scottish pantheons. And one of their like main focuses is on Brigid, who is a goddess of healing, and then Serranos, who is a god of nature. And instead of following the traditional earth, air, fire, water, they actually follow land, sea, and sky, which is kind of different since normally the four elements are followed, but this is slightly different. And finally, the last thing is the difference between being a witch and witchcraft. So a witch practices of controlling and focusing energy to cause a desired change. That's roughly the technical definition. It could vary depending on person to person. The biggest thing that makes somebody a witch is that they practice witchcraft. Whether it's maybe only doing divination, maybe only casting spells, or doing a little bit of both. As long as you practice witchcraft, you're a witch. Even if you may not know it yet. But that's just my opinion. So. And like, being a witch, as I was saying earlier, you do spell casting. Say, like, maybe you want to do a protection spell, or maybe you want to do a spell that helps you get good grades at school. Just be careful when you do spells, because they may backfire, in my opinion. And also, talking in the future, I'll go over spells and like which ones you should stay away from, because the consequences aren't as great. And this was all from a source of called Blessed Be Magic. And the next thing I'm going over is kind of just myth busting. Because we hear a lot of things about witchcrafts, mainly the differences between being a witch, following Wicca, and being pagan. But a lot of people think one thing versus the other. So, even though Wicca is a part of So even though Wicca falls under the pagan umbrella, not all people who follow Wicca are pagan.
And it's just basically in a way like whether they want the label of saying that they are pagan, because some people who are Wiccan, they just want to say that they're Wiccan. They don't want to say that they go under the pagan umbrella, and it's completely fine. However you want to identify, like witchcraft wise label wise does not matter. And witchcraft is a practice, it's not a religion. That's one of the things. It's like, it like depends, in my opinion, because sometimes like witchcraft can be your religion. It's just you don't have a set thing that you're actually like a part of. Like, say like somebody can have another religion that isn't witchcraft and they could still practice witchcraft. It's kind of, it's like a weird, like, in between. It's, and say like I have two other religions aside from practicing witchcraft, and I could still practice those religions and I could still practice witchcraft. Because witchcraft isn't, in some ways it is a religion, but in other ways, like, it is a religion in my opinion, but it just completely depends on, like, the person and, like, how they see it. And not all pagans practice witchcraft. Earlier when I was talking about how some of the types of religions, how they practice, like, more so with nature and stuff, or more so they just follow deities, it can completely depend on, like, the person. Like, it does, it can't, it's like not, it's not like one thing that everybody does. And that's the really cool thing about witchcraft, because everybody is unique, and that's one of the best things about witchcraft in general. And so, like, not

So, basically, like, not all Wiccans are witches. It depends, like, case-by-case basis. Some may... It's like, hard to explain since I have seen... In my experience, I majorly saw people that practice witchcraft. I don't normally see anybody that doesn't practice witchcraft, but there are people out there that are Wiccan that don't. They may just be more in tune with nature. They may do other things that still associate with witchcraft. It's just a little bit different. And also, you do not need to convert to paganism. You do not need to convert to be a Wicca. Well, like, you do not need to convert to Wiccan to be a witch. You could literally be any religion. As long as you practice, you're a witch. It just depends. Like, if you have other religions, obviously there are ways to practice both and actually incorporate stuff from your other religion into witchcraft, which is really cool. I have to research more into it, so I may at another point talk about it in the future. And also, one of the things that was really interesting is the rule of three tenet that is only for Wiccans. And basically, that's, say, like, you perform a spell or something, and that only goes in, like, one energy point. It comes back threefold, so it's, like, three times the energy you put out. And so I'm not Wiccan, so I can't 100% say anything about it. I don't follow it, but obviously if you're Wiccan, completely okay if you want to follow that rule. The next thing, like, about it, like, applying to that same rule, if you do practice, like, a different form of witchcraft, like, you could form your own ethics. Say, like, my biggest thing with witchcraft, I never do love spells. I feel like, I know some people do love spells. I only perform self-love spells. I draw the line at any love spell at all. I don't believe in it. Mainly because you're forcing somebody else to love you, and that just does not sit right in my moral compass. Again, you're, like, free to do whatever you want if you do practice witchcraft. Me, personally, I stay away from love spells. And not all, like, witches, not all people under the paganism umbrella actually follow the Wheel of the Year. Prior to even, like, knowing that I was a witch, I did not know what the Wheel of the Year was. I had to search for what the Wheel of the Year was. And I'm hoping maybe by next year, actually following some of the holidays. And it also applies earlier. Not all pagans are Wiccan, and not all pagans are witches. It just depends. Like, not everybody is everything. And all Wiccans, technically they're pagan. But it mainly, it, like, depends if they want to accept the paganism label or not. Most, but not all Wiccans do
like, practice witchcraft, so not all of them. But, like, most of them are witches. But there can be some that aren't. And this source was made by Moonlight. And in the future, if there's any, like, questions or any, like, requests, I'll probably, like, go more in depth of the certain religions if people want to. But yeah, I just feel like knowing the difference is such a big deal, because a lot of people just, they just, like, think in, like, a certain way, like, witchcraft is just all this. Like, they're just all following maybe deities, or they're all just nature focused. But that's not it 100% of the time. You could be literally anything. And that's completely okay. But as long as, I guess it's, like, nice to have some insight.

So we're going to have a little bit of a short break. And then I'll talk about the different types of divination. And that's my favorite part about today's show. I'm so excited.

0: Steven.
1: Who said that?
0: Me, down here.
1: What are you, a yellow booger?
0: I'm a banana slug, Steven.
1: Well, what are you doing in my room?
0: I'm your sense of adventure. Don't you remember me? Don't you know that we miss you?
1: Miss me? Who misses me?
0: You know, all your friends in the forest. The trees, the pond, that little fort that you made out of branches. We all miss you.
1: Mom took me to the forest last year.
0: I'm a slug, Steven. It took me a long time to get here.
1: Oh, I guess that makes sense.
0: The forest is not that far away. Have an adventure today. I'm sure your mom would take you.
1: You're right. I should get out. I want to have fun. Play in puddles, catch frogs, and climb trees. Hey, Mom!
2: Yeah, hon?
3: Steven! What is that in your hand?
1: It's my sense of adventure, Mom. It's telling me we need to get out of the house and have some fun in nature today.
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So I will be talking about the different types of divination. But also, if anybody's listening and wants to call and wants to tell me a request of what I should do for next week, feel free to call at some point throughout the show. And the request line number is 717-337-7288. So feel free at any point if you want to call. Even if I'm in the middle of talking, I will answer.

So, there's, like, many different types of divination. I can't really cover all of them, really, in just, like, one block of... There's, like, endless ones. Like, there's some of them that I haven't even heard of that I'd rather cover the ones that I know a little bit more about. So some of them may be, like, more common ones. Say, like astrology and numerology. I'm going over those two, definitely. There's also other ones I'm going over. I think there's only, like, one or two that are not as common, that I'm not as familiar with. So, what is divination? Before we start the different types, we should know what divination is. So, in short, divination is like an art or science of obtaining information by occult means. And that could literally be anything. That could be tarot. That could be reading charms. That could be... That could be, like, reading bones that are cleaned and ethically found. Or it could be... One of the less known ones is shufflemancy. And, like, you listen to music. For me, I shuffle 3 times, and then that song, like, pertains to whatever I'm trying to figure out. And, like, there's also, like, bibliomancy. Similarly, but you open a book, and then you try to see if there's, like, a phrase, a paragraph, just one word. So that's just, like, some of them. And mainly divination is just trying to figure out any, like, past, present, or future situations. It's, like, really... It just, like, depends. I know, say, like, with tarot spreads... With, like, tarot spreads, I think one of the spreads you can do is, you could do, like, a 12-month spread. So, say, like, right now is October. I would do a 12-month spread. So, that would be October, November, December, January, February, March, April, May, June, July, August, September. So that would just be 12 months out. Well, and then kind of just seeing what will happen. Another spread for tarot, it would be a 3-card pull. So like past, present, future. Or you could do kind of like problem. Like how to go about the problem. And then like a solution. And then it just, like, varies from there. And another thing is divination can be used to gain self-reflection. Say, like, I am trying to figure out, am I going to do well on that test? Did I study enough? It's kind of, like, a little... It's a little bit silly, but sometimes it's just kind of getting that clarification. And also kind of gaining insight. And being like, okay, did I research enough into this? Do I know what I'm doing? And it could vary depending on the answer. And one thing is with tarot, there are 78 cards. There's 22 major arcana. And there is 56
of the minor arcana. And when I talk about tarot, I'm going to go more in depth. There's going to be a whole episode just on tarot. But it's not clear cut. And with tarot, it's my favorite form of divination. It's also... It's a lot. Like, you really have to learn all the meanings in a way, but you can't memorize them. Because memorizing, it's not as fun. And I know today's card that I pulled was the Six of Wands. And the Six of Wands is basically... It can be interpreted differently. It was upright, so it has more positive meaning. And basically, it's kind of... I guess in a way, it's going towards success. Like, something good is going to happen. I mean, that could mean literally anything. I guess pertaining to this show, maybe this show will become popular. I don't know, that's just my opinion, but... tarot is, like, a little bit... It's all over the place, depending on how you view it. And reversals, don't get me started about those. Reversals are very difficult to understand. But it is, like, a more negative or, like, delayed response to things. That's, like, the biggest thing about them.

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They offer assistance with first-time offender programs, such as the Youthful Offender Program, the Accelerated Rehabilitative Disposition Program, and the Addiction Diversionary Program. 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

Anyways, enough about tarot. I can't get too ahead of myself, even though I love tarot so much. So the very first type of divination that we are going to talk about is cartomancy. So, what is cartomancy? So, cartomancy is basically using cards as divination. So, some of those can be, like, the most commonly used one is tarot. And then there is, there's Lenormand. And instead of the 78 cards, Lenormand is only, it's roughly between 32, 36. It, like, really depends on the Lenormand deck. And Oracle cards, it's more a clear-cut version. Like, a more clear-cut, like, yes, no, it's going to happen during this time. It's, like, a lot more clear-cut than tarot. Lenormand is the more direct and blunt version of tarot as well. It's, like, very direct. You're not... Tarot is more of, like, a story. Like, you're telling... It's... You're telling a story. It's not as... It's not as clear-cut. Another thing that I didn't even know about, you could actually use playing cards as a way to practice divination. And then there's also another thing called affirmation cards. And that's kind of like, I am something. Say like, I am intelligent. Like, it might be something like that, or it might be something more in depth. And ultimately, it depends. And also what I found super cool, what was really cool, is you could actually create your own cards. Say like, at some point I may actually make my own tarot cards. And what happens is when you make your own divination tools, you get more connected to them. And it's a lot more personal. It feels

And ultimately, like, the biggest thing with creating your own divination tools, in a way, like, you get closer to your spiritual craft. So say, like, I'm only a witch, so I mainly just do witchcraft. In a way, like, it could help me be more spiritual. So my other two religions, in a way, I could add them into my witchcraft abilities, and in a way, I could get more connected with them. And it's just mainly personalizing and tailoring stuff to you. And I mainly practice tarot. Sometimes I use the pendulum. Sometimes I use runes. I mainly do tarot. But in a way, you're tailoring your own experience with witchcraft. And it's just really cool. Because I forget which social media, but somebody actually collaged their own tarot cards. And it was incredible. It made me a little bit jealous. But I know someday I'll make my own tarot cards. And I'll be really excited about it. And the next thing of divination is bibliomancy. And that is basically randomly selecting a portion of written text as a message. So that could be, say, like flipping through a book. I know magazines are less frequent, but if you have magazines, if you have a newspaper, basically anything that's written, I'm not exactly sure if you could do it with a phone book. I never used a phone book for bibliomancy, but it's possible. I don't know. Basically anything. Literally anything you could think of. You could probably use. And it could be like any phrase, sentence, paragraph that you're drawn to. Say like I close my eyes, flip a page, and say like it says, like today's going to be a good day or something like that. And then it's kind of just going about your day and seeing, is it actually going to be a good day today? Hopefully. Hopefully it is.

And another thing with bibliomancy is if you feel like you don't, like you can't relate as much to looking at the visuals of, say, something like tarot or Leonardman or even Oracle, it's like another way. I mean, in a way, you have to visualize a little bit to interpret about the answer, but it's more like, it's more of like a more technical, it's like more a logical way of witchcraft. Like, if it just ultimately depends on how you want to practice. I personally prefer visuals with practicing, so I do more of the cartomancy. But I heard like people doing bibliomancy and that worked for them. The basics of witchcraft, and this is like the umbrella term, it's throwing all the religions in. Witchcraft is just practicing whatever you see fit, whatever thing that you want to do. And it just does not matter. Does not matter, like, which shapes and forms or anything. But if it feels right to you, then practice that way. And in, like, a future episode, I will talk about intuition. And it's a different feeling than, say, like, maybe like being fearful or being anxious about something. Intuition, like, you know. It's not like something that's like, ooh, something bad's going to happen. It's something that you're like, it's like, oh, it's like an aha moment when you're reading a book and something happens and you know what's going to happen. It's kind of something like that. It just, in a way, using divination kind of helps form a better answer of what you're trying to seek out answers for. And it may just even be clarity. Like, it may just even be something like that. And it, sometimes, and like when I was practicing in the past, sometimes, like, tarot, it depends on the day. Sometimes I get mad at my tarot deck because it doesn't want to throw anything. And it may just be that whatever reading you're doing on that, it just doesn't want to do it. And it might be better to instead open a book. Close your eyes first, but open a book, randomly find a little phrase, and just maybe that's your answer. Like, sometimes divination tools just, I guess, even though they're not people, act kind of like people and like don't want to do things. But that's just kind of me with an imaginative brain. Kind of just thinking that, but I don't know, it may vary.

You are listening to 91.1 WZBT Gettysburg. And next up, another form of divination is shufflemancy. And this is the one where, say, like, you play shuffled music, and you basically play it to receive a message. And in a way, it's like music as divination. It's bibliomancy and shufflemancy are very, very similar with the way they work. It just mainly, it's based on preference. Say, like, I am more attuned to listening to music. I love music. Music really, I feel more intuitive with music. And say, like, if you're less, say, like, you're disconnected with books, like, you don't feel like it might be a right divination tool for you, maybe shufflemancy may work. And in a way, you kind of just interpret the music. Like, how are you feeling? I had this one song stuck in my head. And with that stuck in your head, you kind of just think, okay, what are these lyrics telling me? Like, why is this song stuck in my head? What is the song title? Maybe the song title has a meaning. Maybe it's relating to a situation that you currently have to deal with. And one of the biggest things, what is the tone of the song? How are you feeling? Like, what's the mood? I know this goes back to maybe, like, English class, when you're knowing, like, you're learning about tone, mood. There's a third one. It's just that feeling associating with a song. Say, like, a song or two, I feel like it's very strongly drawn to a friend, or maybe strongly drawn to a parent. Like, you can feel that connection, you can feel that association, and you're just trying to interpret. Okay, is this connected to somebody? Or it may completely not be. It may just be a message that you have to know in that moment. It just, I feel like shufflemancy is really cool. Majority of us have access to phones, have access to some sort of electronic device, and it makes shufflemancy, like, really accessible. But what is even better with shufflemancy is if you have more, like, analog media, say, like, vinyl, a record player, CDs, a cassette. Now that makes it even cooler. And I also feel like not as many people use CDs, cassette tapes, or even vinyl anymore. And I feel like it would make it even more personal. And I don't know, it's just music is such a special feeling that with anything, it just kind of feels like the best answer. If say, like, I don't have the time, like, I don't have time to open my tarot cards, maybe I'm in the middle of homework, maybe I'm preparing for another show, or I'm, like, doing something. Shufflemancy is, like, a quick 1, 2, 3, and that might just be my answer for it today. And I was doing it a little bit earlier before today's show. I was trying just to, I don't know, maybe practice a little bit. And
It's just such a cool way of practicing divination. But knowing me, I love to talk, and if I talk about it, we're going to be here all day. So, on to the next form of divination, and that is called casting. Not to be confused with casting, say like with actors or anything. We're not casting people. Instead, casting is a way of assigning meanings to small objects. And what happens with casting is people may throw things across a surface. Say, like, when I do tarot, I have a scarf that normally I would wear over my head, but instead I would use it kind of to catch tarot cards if they're too slippery. But, like, you're scattering stuff over something with casting. And then once they scatter, then you start to form interpretations of what they mean. And each of the things may have designated meanings. And depending on where they're placed and their position also matters. I haven't really dived into this form of divination. Only one time I actually seen somebody else throw bones as a form of casting. And again, like with intuition, like you kind of just know when something like draws to you. And it's just, I feel like because I don't know enough, it's like better with witchcraft when you actually practice these forms of divination, that like it provides like a better like form or account of it. I just thought it was really cool that like you could ethically find bones and like associate them. And it's also, if you don't want to cast with bones, there's also a way of using charms. And say like a key, like you could have that be a way of like unlocking knowledge. Maybe that could be a cool meaning. There's also some of the examples, it's also cowrie shells. I personally haven't really seen as many people use cowrie shells to practice. One of the biggest things is runes for casting. And one of the things that I do that I completely forgot about, I actually also throw dice, and it's like a certain number associated with a certain meaning. And say like if you do D&D, like maybe you could throw a 20, like a D20, or say like a D8 or something, like any number, it doesn't matter. Or you could throw multiple. The biggest thing is that there's so many different things. There's just so many endless possibilities. And there's even more examples.

Up next is one of my favorite forms of divination. Second to tarot, in my opinion, is the pendulum. And there's like different kinds of pendulums. Say like there's ones that are just crystal ones. There may be ones that are metal. And it just kind of depends a little bit on the person. I personally prefer using crystal pendulums. And it's more clear cut than tarot and Lenormand. And basically you ask yes or no questions. Sometimes depending on like how in tuned you are with your pendulum, like you may even ask questions and it may only give you a maybe or maybe unsure. And some people may use pendulum boards, or it can also be a pendulum cloth and it actually has like answers to it. So say like it says yes, no, unsure, maybe. I think it's mainly those four to look out for. And like others may create their own charts and may actually have their own meanings tied to their own pendulum. And also, traditionally, the two ways that like pendulums may like go for yes and no, they may circle around, and that could either mean yes or no, or they may also go back and forth, and that could mean yes or no. It depends on the pendulum, and it depends on who's using the pendulum. And actually, you could ask your pendulum. Say, like, when I first started practicing with a pendulum, I remember my first time saying, can you show me what yes is? And then I could say, can you show me what no is? And in a way, it just shows you kind of what it looks like. And then also you could kind of ask clarifying questions. Say, like, I get an answer and it says yes. I could ask, okay, did you actually mean to say yes? Or is it actually no? And then that one is, that's more of an open-ended question, but it's better to ask clear yes or no questions, or even maybe questions, with a pendulum.

0: Well, Jason, I've got to tell you, you're pretty much everything this company is looking for in an entry-level candidate.
1: Great.
0: Your resume isn't quite what we're used to, but you've got a fantastic work ethic.
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The next form of divination is called scrying. And it is like looking at an object to gain information. It's another form of like more visual divination. And kind of some of the examples. The most famous one is a crystal ball. There could also be mirrors. It could be looking into water. It could be looking into fire, smoke, polished stones. And say, like, depending on certain spells that you do, depending on how the flame goes, like, you could kind of look in and kind of interpret the meaning of it. And it's kind of, in a way, kind of seeing into your future. Like, the most common thing is, like, the crystal ball. You could kind of see into your future. Compared to tarot, I do believe to some extent, it mainly just depends in my case. Like, I can't, it's like, again, if I am not as attuned to it, but every form of divination in witchcraft, in my opinion, is valid. It's just also knowing more about it can provide better context. And next up is tassiography. And that is actually reading tea leaves. Well, you could either read tea leaves or you could read coffee grounds. One of the easiest examples that I could think of is Coraline, the 2009 movie. And with Coraline, I'm pretty sure the names are Miss Spinks and Miss Forcible. Those two characters go and see Coraline, kind of seeing what's troubling her with the other mother. Majority should have seen the movie Coraline, so I'm edging on the side of caution, spoiler-wise. So after Coraline drank her tea, there was two different images that the two women saw. One was a peculiar hand. And if you did watch the movie, you would understand the reference. While the other one saw a giraffe. So, again, with witchcraft, there's multiple different interpretations. And I feel like it relates to the context. And also, if you have not seen Coraline yet, I would watch it. It's a great childhood movie, especially during the time of Halloween. And also, a little bit of witchcraft in there. Like, the first scene was the dowsing rod that she found, even though it was just a wooden branch in like the first few seconds of the movie. But I would recommend it's great, and I feel like can relate to some extent of witchcraft. But going back to actually reading tea leaves or coffee grounds, you could kind of look at the different shapes and patterns, and whatever is remaining from the leaves and coffee grounds, you could actually interpret those images, similar to the Coraline example. I never used tea leaves before, but I feel like it would be cool kind of just seeing. There's also special cups designed for it that practitioners
of this specific form of divination and witchcraft may actually

And basically, certain practitioners, as I was saying, they may... It depends. Like, they may have special cups, or they may have, like, pretty regular teacups or regular coffee cups. It does not have to be fancy. That's the biggest thing. Because not everything has to be, like, fancy forms of witchcraft. In all of these forms of divination that I found, the source is Downtown Tarot Company. So they may have, like, more resources that may go more in-depth. Up next, I feel like everybody knows about this one, is astrology. And that is... That's, like, more so studying celestial bodies, like, movement in relation to events of the Earth. And I'm not sure how many people know this, but right now we're in Venus retrograde. And there's a lot of...

And again, with Venus retrograde, there are some planets who are already in retrograde or are going to be in retrograde. And I feel like the last retrograde we had, I forget which, if it was like Mars or something else, Mars, Mercury. I think it was Mercury retrograde. It was sometime in the summer. Right now it's Venus retrograde. But that's something I may have to go more in depth in the future. And there's 12 different constellations. This is not in order. There's Taurus, Virgo, Sagittarius, Aquarius, Gemini, Leo, Cancer, Pisces, Capricorn, Libra, there's two more, Aries, and

The last one is Scorpio. And with astrology, it's not always just about the constellations, not just about the zodiac signs. There's some other ones that are less known, but it is in like any birth chart or natal chart. So say like some of them that are less known is Lilith. There's the North Node, the South Node. Like the biggest three that people tend to know is their sun sign, moon sign, and rising sign. And say like if you want to know what those three are, I remember it, each like website is different, but you could kind of search up and try and find one that doesn't ask for an email. Like you could just see your results instantly, and basically all you have to do is just, some of them you could just put an initial, or you have to put your first name, and then you kind of just put like your birthday, what year you are, what year you were born. And the biggest thing is where you were born, and that's how it basically calculates everything. It calculates sun, moon, rising, Mars, Venus, Mercury. Basically, all of the planets factor in to like seeing your chart. And another cool thing is people actually can read horoscopes daily. It just, with other divination, it kind of gives like a little glimpse, like, how is my day going to go? Is the day going to be good, or is something potentially not as great going to happen today? Majority of the time, it's good things. It just also depends on like the outside given context. And also like the specific order of when each sign is also matters too. Especially when it deals with any retrograde. And right now, I currently don't know which sign it is for this Venus retrograde, but it's from October 3rd until, it's either November 13th or 14th. So it's at least, normally Mercury retrograde is only roughly 2 weeks, but say like Venus retrograde, it may be slightly longer than that. And it's, I guess, in a way, the retrogrades are kind of testing you, that you kind of, this is how I interpret it. It's powering you through different life patterns. Can you continue with the good patterns, or are you falling back to the old patterns? It's really just testing you. How bad do you want, like, a, say, like, right now with me, I feel like having structure, having routine is good, but also changing my routine in a way, like, I'm practicing a form of divination because I'm forcing myself to get out of those patterns. I know more recently, because of practicing, I have been more talkative. I haven't been shying away from talking to people. It's also like beneficial
when you're in a good state, a good mental state when you're practicing, and not... I know some days when I did practice and I wasn't in the right mental state, it made it slightly worse when trying to practice.

it's also going back to intuition. Do I feel right in this moment? Do I feel like it's the right time to practice witchcraft? Say, like, you have life stressors, you're worried about school, you're worried about work, you're worried about something else. There's some ways to meditate beforehand, so you're in a calmer state. But also, even after trying to meditate and even after trying your best to be in the right state, sometimes it's just not the right day to practice, and that's completely okay. I know depending on the different forms of witchcraft, like, you may or may not practice every day. Me personally, I can't practice every day. It's really mainly just how I feel. If I really need to, my intuition, like, normally always tells me when I should. And again, it may apply to some people, may not apply. It's just, do it when it feels right. Don't do it when you kind of just,

Anyways, enough about astrology. Up next, we have numerology. And this is how numbers can relate to our own lives. And there's like different ways of calculating it, and you could basically, like, each of them has a different meaning to it and like different energy associated to it. And it's more helpful to understand who you are as a person, and it also helps with making decisions. And say, like, you have a certain, like, number in numerology, and you could kind of see, okay, how is my future supposed to play out? How am I supposed to make the best decision that it doesn't really affect the people around me, but it's still positive? And some of the different numbers can be, like, the life path number, and that's where you calculate your birth date, and you would get a number. And basically, if it ends up being 11 or 22, 9 times out of 10, you don't have to reduce it, but sometimes people may reduce it to get a different numerology number. And I'm pretty sure it's kind of the number of the year one. Another number would be, like, your expression number. And you just, like, add up your full name. And it's going back to, like, the analog of, like, flip phones or something. Like, looking at the numbers and adding them all up. And I'm not sure if the same one applies, if you have to reduce that one as well. And the final one is the soul urge number. And you basically, you only add the vowels in your name. So say, like, my last name, that only has 2 vowels in it. So I would only add those 2. My middle name has 2. And depending on if I'm adding with my name or my name has 3 vowels, but my nickname only has 2. It just mainly, it depends. I may have 2 different numbers. And what's really cool is, not often, but sometimes people with really similar birth dates may have the same number, but they say, like, they may have the same life path number, but they may have completely different expression and soul urge numbers. And up next is more of, like, the dream interpretations. This one, I feel like it just really depends on the person. And also, it depends. Say, like, you have, I know I had a really bad nightmare a couple of weeks ago, and after, like, interpreting it, like, it could kind of apply to more of your everyday life. And, like, my nightmare was just something I was anxious about, and it was something that I know would never happen. It's just something that might be an insecurity, or it might be something that's lingering in your subconscious that you can't get out of your head. And in a way, it could be used as a divination tool to write down what that dream is. Then look at the dream
and find like a meaning to it, and it gains insight into what your subconscious is thinking. And it also helps provide guidance. Say, like, it helped me with my own nightmare of what I was worried about. And it may apply. Majority of the time, this helps with more positive dreams, but it depends on the person. And it also, sometimes, not all the time, you may get dreams that are almost like deja vu, and you could kind of see, like, oh, I had this dream, when you write it down, and then when it actually happens in real life, you could be like, oh my goodness, I've literally just dreamed this, and it's like crazy. Because I only had one or two of those types of dreams when it actually happened. And it's so interesting. And it also helps with being really intuitive that you just know. And then similarly to a lot of the divination tools are very similar, or there may be some overlap.

like the ones, one of the divination tools is palmistry. And that's kind of, it's like mixed of like how many people view it as a good divination tool or may. The problem with palmistry is people have like a sort of stigma against it. Some people believe in it, some people don't believe in it. It just depends. And also, it's, I don't believe it's as old as tarot or some of the other divination tools, so it may be slightly more recent. And it may just be something that may, like, warm up to people when they get used to it. And palmistry is basically just palm reading. And you kind of just interpret a person's character and what their future is based on the different lines. The different lines and shapes on the palm. And one thing that is really cool that I have on both of my hands, if, and maybe you may have it too if you look closely at your hands, I have two little M's on both of my hands. And that's, not sure how true this is, but I know one of my friends, who's also a fellow witch, said that that may be a symbol that you do practice witchcraft, which is cool, that I didn't even know about. And one of the biggest things with witchcraft that I've noticed, and even with researching about it, it's like you learn a new thing that you thought you knew, and then it completely shows up in like a completely different thing. And it's really cool. And again, with palm reading, there's different areas of the hand that is associated with different aspects of life. To say, like, some examples, there's, like, the lifeline, there's the heart line, there's the head line.

Another thing associated with palm reading also, it's like dependent on like the shape of your hand and also how long your fingers are, the finger length, and also on the where your thumb is, there's these mounds that are also called padded areas, and also depends on that. I'm not sure how true it is, but I know there's like different hand types for whether you're an earth, air, water, or fire sign, so it may have slightly different shapes. I'm not sure 100%, but it may or may not be true. Just my little opinion.

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More information can be found at adamscountycf.org. WZBT.

One of the biggest things with palm reading is palm readers do look at both hands. They don't just look at one. They have to look at both of them. And the dominant hand tends to be more of the current or future state of things, while the non-dominant hand tends to be inherited traits or past influences. So I'm a righty, so majority of my future stuff would be on my right hand, and any of my past stuff would be on my left hand. So if you are a lefty, it would just be slightly different. So your left hand would be the current and future, and your right hand would be the past. And ultimately, it mainly just depends

Also, with palmistry, I don't know if it's just looking at your palms or is also looking on the other side of your hands. I'm pretty sure it's just looking at the palms of your hand. And there could be potential to predict a future, but it's mainly meant for understanding yourself, just more of self-understanding and mainly personal growth. It also gives like different insights into what is your personality, what are your strengths, and what is potential challenges that you may face. And I don't know, it just ultimately depends on like who you see. There may be different interpretations depending on the person about who you see. You may see one practitioner of palmistry that may interpret it one way, while another one interprets it a completely different other way. And that's one of the coolest things about using divination. Not everybody has the same interpretation, but for the most part, it's like a similar sort of energy that everybody interprets intuitively. And that's mostly majority of all the divination tools. I think some of the ones that I didn't research as much were dowsing rods. And also the source is Wicca Academy for like the last three divination tools. And dowsing rods, similar to the Coraline example I said earlier, dowsing rods, there could be two of them or there could just be one of them. One of them is more of the Y-shaped one, like the tree branch. And the other ones that are two of them

the other ones that are just two of them, they're more of an L shape. And with the L shape, it kind of depends. I know some of them, if it's like a yes or no, they may either fold in or they may fold away. Again, similar to pendulums. It's kind of, it's like a completely, it's like you'll know, like your own intuition will know, like, okay, it goes this way or it goes that way. Kind of like a yes or no. And another form are spirit boards. Now, hear me out. The thing with spirit boards, they were originally used in the past. The problem is with horror movies, horror stories, they popularize the spirit boards, say like the Ouija board. That got popularized, and a lot of people thought it was a game instead of like a real way to practice divination. And also, one of the biggest things, if you were to use spirit boards, and this applies to any divination tool, you really have to be careful with who you're contacting, especially with spirit boards. And I know in some of the Ouija board boxes, there's like these rules, and there's only like three that is mentioned that are really big rules, but there's a lot more than just those three. I know one of the horror movies that I did watch that was based on Ouija boards, the biggest three rules were never play alone. And that's self-explanatory. Never play in a graveyard. Again, self-explanatory. And always say goodbye. Whenever you start and whenever you end a spirit board session, it's really important. Again, it's like a boundary thing. It's really important that you stop and like kind of say your goodbyes. And it's, I haven't really, well, knock on wood, haven't really had any bad experiences. But also with horror movies, it kind of stigmatizes spirit boards a little bit, because originally spirit boards were there for family members to contact any deceased loved ones. It's just, the biggest problem with that is you don't know who you're contacting. Unless you may know a psychic medium, like a real psychic medium. But 9 times out of 10, you don't know who you're contacting. And even if you want to try and contact a loved one, it may end up being a trickster spirit, and it's something to be careful about with any forms of divination. Sometimes when I would practice with tarot, if it's like a really draining reading, I would get a headache and I would do something to cleanse afterwards, kind of cleanse my energy afterwards. And it's really important to kind of do stuff like that, clear your energy, make sure nothing really is going to happen. And nothing should happen. It's just making sure like you don't have any lingering energy on you after practicing.

But that's mostly it for today. Mainly just talking about the different forms of divination, the differences between being a witch, being pagan, being Wiccan. Still haven't decided what I wanted to do for next week. I'm not sure if I want to do the Wheel of the Year more in depth, if I wanted to do specifically spell work, if I wanted to go more in depth with tarot. I don't know, it's different things that I feel like with the witchcraft and divination, those tied well together. So I have to decide a little bit. I know I have forever to talk about anything and everything. It's just, there's so many things that I could talk about witchcraft-wise. I know definitely with tarot, I may have to break up tarot into more than one show, because it's a lot of information. But I don't know. I feel like I could even go back to more types of divination in the future as well. I'm just hoping that today helped a little bit with understanding some of the differences and some of the different ways to practice. And also, this should be a disclaimer. Be careful with what you're doing. If it's your very first time ever practicing witchcraft, please, like, only practice when, like, physically it's okay to do so. Like, if you don't have any assignments to do, like, not anything that gets in the way. And also, it can be low stakes. Like, you could also just look at a book. You could just shuffle a song to get an answer. So many different things. There's so many different options in witchcraft. And that's what makes it really cool to me. And also, again, you don't have to have one religion to be a witch. That should be the biggest takeaway for today's episode, and also for today. Any sort of divination works. You could use as little as one form of divination, or you could use all of them, or you could use 3 to 5. Doesn't matter at all, but there's so many possibilities. And yeah, that's basically all for today. And maybe next week, maybe I'll start talking about tarot. Maybe it'll happen in a few weeks. But you are listening to 91.1 WZBT Gettysburg. And that is a wrap for episode 2. Of which are not mystical moments.

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0: tweens have mastered the art of tuning out. Jen, there's a spider in the car. We're turning your room into a home gym. See? Nothing. But some messages need to get through, like making sure they're buckled up the whole ride, every time. Do whatever it takes to make your child listen. Jen, I friended your boyfriend.
1: Wait, what?
0: Buckle up, sweetie.
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Hello, this is Emma. That's my name. This is Electric Ladyland. Today, we're doing transgender EDM music. That's all I got. It's been a week, but it's fall. And with fall comes reflection and also being sleepy, but also listening to, like, the loudest music imaginable. So, you know, hopefully you don't blow your speakers out, because it's going to get pretty cool in here. First song is by Underscores, actually. However, her DJ alias, Milkfish. She does a bunch of sets everywhere. And I'm just going to play the thing, because I have nothing more to say.

That was Teenage Dream mixed with Jane Remover's Home Switcher. Next, we're going to move into more of like the classic EDM. To be fair, I don't know much about the genre. I just listen to a bunch of trans women. It's cool. But this is going to be Sophie. I have her two times on this playlist. Sophie is like the godmother of electronic music or EDM in like the past 20 years-ish. Died tragically, I think, 2021. She was a princess, and this is her song, Higher. Not by Creed.

0: That extra little song was Cheerleader by Porter Robinson. I remember when this song came out. Let's see, what year was this? I'm a little curious. It was 2024. Jeez, so I was like just getting ready to graduate, I think. Or maybe it was like early on. Yeah, this probably would have been bumping in AP Gov, I'm not going to lie. I sat in like the front of the class, had my headphones in the whole time. No, I'm not memorizing every president top to bottom. I'm not that autistic. Anyway, this next one is Underscores again. It's going to be great.
1: Good luck.

That one was Your Clothes off of Frailty by Jane Remover. Listening to her Frailty stuff kind of just shook me a little more than, I don't know, I was expecting. I haven't really gone back and listened to Frailty in a while. Since discovering her, I want to say in like probably 2022, I saw her open for break-ins at the Fillmore out in Philly. That was fun. Shout out Abby. Next one we're going to play a classic, again by Sophie, and then, yeah, we'll see.

vocals for that song were done by Cecile Believe, who I did not know, but I recently also did backing vocals for Oh Yeah, the title track off of Steve Lacy's new album, which I found interesting. Anyway, this next song is gonna be by Nina Jirachi, somebody that I admittedly haven't gotten into as much as some of my other friends, but I've liked what I've heard so far. So yeah, this next one is gonna be Delete by Nina Jirachi.

That was Delete by Nina Jirachi, named after the Pokemon. Kind of sick. The next song is going to be by A.G. Cook, quintessential white guy. Also made songs with Sophie, like 2013, 2016, on the foundation of like what became known as PC music. Yeah, I don't got much to say about that. Just listen.

That was Beautiful by A.G. Cook. This next one is probably one of my favorite songs to come out of this year. When this dropped, I think it actually saved my week. This is Beauty Sleep by Jane Remover.

God, that song is nuts. I forgot how crazy that gets at the end. Yeah, that was Beauty Sleep by Jane Remover. Holy evolution. Oh my gosh. Next one, we're going back to middle school with. I haven't seriously listened to 100 Gex in a long time. Really, only in conversation has it come up. Shout out Marina. This is a club banger right here that nobody really took advantage of. And if I ever get the chance to DJ, it's definitely coming up, at least live. This is Ringtone off of 1000 Gex, though, the remix.

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It's your choice. 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My voice.

0: Is there anyone? 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
1: 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God, I don't think I'm going to be listening to 100 Gecs for a while after that one. No hate. I love you, Laura Less. Dylan Brady's pretty cool. Anyway, next one is a big change of pace. I discovered Machine Girl in, God, this friend of mine's room in, like, 2022, I think. He had, like, lights and stuff, and it was really dark, and we were just kind of, like, laying on his bed. There were, like, eight of us in the room. It was such a strange experience. And that's pretty much what defines these two guys making music you'd only expect, like, I don't know, that autistic 15-year-old trans girl to cook up on FL Studio. Some of it is not the most palatable. I'd like to think of this next song as kind of like a palate cleanser, and then we'll get back into some of the harder stuff. This is Cyan Hardcore by Machine Girl. I promise it's not terrible.
0: Answer.

You're safe now, I promise. That was Cyan Hardcore by Machine Girl. There's some crazier stuff in that catalog. Machine Girl is like if Tame Impala was two guys. Anyway, this next song is from Eric DOA. I love Eric DOA and my OCD king. Yeah, I got nothing more to say,

I hope my dad was listening for that one. I'm just realizing now that song was probably entirely a Call of Duty reference. This next song is, oh my god, I peaked when I heard this song. This is another Rico Nasty one. And it gets nasty. She's great. She's doing great things. She's always been doing great things. This is iPhone by Rico Nasty.

0: That, again, was iPhone by Rico Nasty. We've got two more, and I'm playing dangerous with this next one. I listened to Two Hollis when he first, you know, got somewhat popular, and I think at the time it was deserved. You know, you had, like, Jeans and stuff, and the stuff with that guy Nate or whatever. But, like, increasingly, you know, I think it's just become less cool to listen to Two Hollis, and he's kind of gradually faded off of my playlists. But I don't know. I kind of kept going back to this one song and needed another one to fill the hour. So take that as you will. If you think I'm cringe for listening to Two Hollis, I don't, especially after the Hatsune Miku thing. But if you end up liking the song, I don't know what to say. You might be cooked.
1: Everything I do, every single move, every single time I've ever thought of you, you make one turn into

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I got a crush, I got a crush on you. Crush on to every single thing, make the same thing, toys, yeah. Everything I do, every single move, every single time I've ever thought of you. You make one turn into one into a truce. I'm so embarrassed, but I gotta tell the truth. I got.